wish I didn't have to tell. I know you're for me, but God, it does feel like hell.

0: 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Speaking Life.
1: My wife and I say we're in our not-so-retirement. We decided to downsize and move to a Linden Grove retirement village. There's something on every day here, so you can be as social as you like. The grandkids love visiting us and we're close to shops. And because it's a smaller community, we know all our neighbours. It's nice to know you're surrounded by friends.
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3: You may know it as coriander or cilantro, but I only refer to this herb with one word, yuck. This herb causes the most division in my family. Some absolutely love it and can't get enough of it, and others like me can't stand it. The message of Jesus can also be dividing. For some, Jesus is the way to eternal life. He offers forgiveness of sins, compassionate love, and patient grace. But for others, it is only heard as a message of judgment, hate, and bitterness. Like my father said to me many years ago, how will you know whether coriander is for you if you don't taste it? Rather than let the world decide for us, let's try Jesus. Pick up a Bible or ask a Christian friend to guide you. When you meet Jesus, maybe you'll hate him, but maybe, just maybe, you'll discover that he has loved you first. This is Sharon Cooper.

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5: Well, hello everyone and welcome to The Journey this week. My name is Jude Hennessy. It's the 22nd Sunday in ordinary time for all those churches who follow a liturgical calendar, and we're in the Catholic Diocese of Wollongong and putting this show together for the ministry that is Christian Radio, bringing a show that's a little bit focused around what for us around the world is Social Justice Sunday. And so to help us do that, we're going to be hearing from some great people. Father Mike Delaney, first of all, and he wants to talk to us about how we live the gospel in times of social change. We're going to be hearing from Mr. Mark Rowey too. He's from Catholic Mission. He's a great fella. And he wants to talk about the Australian Catholic Bishop's Social Justice Sunday statement about living the gospel in times of social division. It's got a great insight for us, linking it to the great example and witness of Maximilian Kolbe and his death at Auschwitz and sacrificing himself for others, just as Jesus did for us. Great to hear from Bishop Tony Percy. Can't wait to hear from him. He's always got some wonderful things to say. He's been such a great addition to this show over the course of the last 12 months or so. Mother Hilda Scott's with us too. She wants us to have a think about how we can be a bit limited in our views and our understandings. It's not our fault, but we've got particular perspectives, and she's got some insights from wonderful Archbishop Fulton Sheen, who was so influential in the 60s and the 70s in the US, and whose cause for canonisation have been embraced and accepted. We're going to hear a few of the things that he had to say in what Mother Hilda's got to say in her Wisdom from the Abbey segment. But to kick us off, we're going to be hearing from Father Joshua Scott. He wants to talk to us about how we're made for greatness, not comfort. And how when we're following Jesus, we need to be ready for surprises. We need to be ready for an adventure. And we're hearing that in light of today's Gospel, Matthew 16, 21 to 27, where we hear this really abrupt line from Jesus to Peter saying, "Get behind me, Satan," calling us to think with the mind of God, not with the mind of man, or worse. So let's hear that gospel proclaimed now. And then let's hear what Father Joshua Scott's got to say. He's from down in the Archdiocese of Canberra-Goulburn. He's a sad, fantastic fella. Great to have his insights. Then we'll have some music from We the Kingdom, the song God So Loved the World, and Mother Hilda Scott and Wisdom from the Abbey. That's not too far away after the break. Faith, hope, love and life. That's what The Journey's all about, and wherever you're listening in from, we're so glad to be journeying with you.
6: A reading from the Holy Gospel according to Matthew. Jesus began to make it clear to his disciples that he was destined to go to Jerusalem and to suffer grievously at the hands of the elders and chief priests and scribes, and to be put to death and to be raised up on the third day. Then, taking him aside, Peter started to remonstrate with him. "Heaven preserve you, Lord," he said. "This must not happen to you." But he turned and said to Peter, "Get behind me, Satan. You are an obstacle in my path, because the way you think is not God's way, but man's." Then Jesus said to his disciples, "If anyone wants to be a follower of mine, let him renounce himself and take up his cross and follow me. For anyone who wants to save his life will lose it, but anyone who loses his life for my sake will find it. What then will a man gain if he wins the whole world and ruins his life? Or what has a man to offer in exchange for his life? For the Son of Man is going to come in the glory of his Father with his angels, and when he does, he will reward each one according to his behaviour. The Gospel of the Lord. Now, the Gospel Reflection with Father Joshua Scott.
4: Being a Christian is one of the hardest things that one can do. People think that it's warm and cushy. It has its moments, but also it takes a bit of heart and courage. Why? Because as we see in today's gospel, we have to take up our cross and follow him. We have to renounce ourselves. Now in that, that's not what the world's trying to tell us to do. The world's telling us essentially to look after yourself, build yourself up, throw away everything that makes you uncomfortable, and don't follow anyone but yourself. And if anything, count how many followers you have on social media. What Jesus is saying to us is something far more radical. Put yourself aside. Take up the things that make you anxious, that make you feel uncomfortable, that make you feel, I don't want to be here, and follow him with them. Why do we follow him with them? Because ultimately, on the way, he takes them from us. Like an armor of a soldier in times gone by, as it started to run, these things will slowly start to fall off and we become closer to him and they fall away and there's nothing but Jesus. This is what it is to be a disciple of Jesus in the modern world. It's not easy. In the words of Pope Benedict, we're not called to comfort, but we're called to greatness. So take heart, my brothers and sisters. Know that Jesus is there with you all the way. Take up the things that are getting in your road. Take up the things that are not helping you, that are making you uncomfortable. What are they for you? And follow him. Run and allow him to take the things from you on your journey as you follow him. Don't stop. Keep following. He'll surprise you, but he definitely won't disappoint. The journey is beautiful. Keep running.
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2: Some of you may have heard of Bishop Fulton Sheen. He was a great American evangelist of some time ago. He's dead now. He told a story once on one of his broadcasts of an unfortunate occurrence in New York. Some poor, deranged man threw himself off a bridge, going to his death in the icy river waters below. Various people were interviewed to comment. A psychiatrist was asked for his input. And this doctor talked about the psychiatric state of mind and the various mental issues in the unfortunate man that may have caused this tragedy. He summed it up neatly in terms of a mental illness. Another was a physicist. He talked about the time it would have taken for the man to die, the effects of the cold air, the impact of the body on the icy water. And he too summed it up neatly according to his own discipline. A priest was asked for his comment, and he talked in terms of the lack of understanding in the man, his apparent inability to accept the love and help of God. He wondered why this man had been led to take his own life in defiance of the gift of life God had entrusted to him. He too summed things up according to his own understanding and his own discipline. All the comments were valid in their own way, but not complete. Bishop Fulton went on to speak about how indeed we come from our own understandings and backgrounds in all sorts of situations, big and small. However, it is more often than not just our perspective, rightly or wrongly. It's only God who sees the whole picture. We can, however, come close to that if we're people in tune, familiar with God through the scriptures and the good example of others. Then we will begin to see things the way God does. And we too can get a glimpse of the whole picture, not just our own, if we come from the discipline of God, that is. Furthermore, everything will speak of God. So in the situation of which Bishop Fulton spoke, the person who sees things as God does would weep for the utter anguish and despair inside anyone who felt that the taking of their own life was preferable to staying on board. We would find ourselves examining ourselves as to how we treat others, what despair we cause in others. Furthermore, we would find ourselves in touch with the tears of God, with his anguish over his beloved people who hurt so much. Perhaps as you listen to me, you're one of them. This man's life was not in vain if today you heed this message and tell it to others. Have in you, St. Paul says, the mind of Christ.
3: Thanks so much to Mother Hilda Scott there. Wisdom from the Abbey is the segment that she gives us each and every week, and this was a one called Where Are You Coming From? Great insights about how we can interpret events according to our own professional or personal experiences, but by becoming familiar with God in Scripture, we've got to start to see things through God's eyes, through God's perspectives, and pray for the grace to be able to do that. So thank you to Mother Hilda Scott, and thank you to Father Joshua Scott, who kicked off the show for us in what is the 22nd Sunday in Ordinary Time. With

Some of the greatest songs from yesteryear. 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
1: 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Same, same.
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0: 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I saw me
1: through your eyes. There's a song I first heard beside a campfire on the Cape or out beyond the Western Downs, sung by one old wiry ringer, some say not much of a singer, but his words rang true for us few gathered round. He said, let me sing.

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2: A chance of some morning fog, but a sunny afternoon with light winds also predicted by the Bureau and temperatures reaching the low 20s. Have a marvellous Monday.
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3: A word on God's care. 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He cares for those who trust in him. 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